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gave the preachers, hey. And told him, through your message, my soul was really blessed today. Now later when he got home, still feeling good from the service, he told his mother, he said, Mother, I'm so hungry right now. She said, Son, come into the kitchen and I'll fix you a sandwich. She reached

troubled, for all these things must come to pass. But the end is not, for nation shall rise against nation, and kingdom against kingdom. And there shall be famines and pestilence and earthquakes in divers places. 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

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Y'all, come on, come on.

consider. 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But God responds and says, is anything too hard for me? And some of y'all have situations that look like they can't be fixed. 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
0: He's standing right by you.

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0: Cause there's a line left in you to do for me. 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
1: Okay. Some of y'all in here been waiting for your next opportunity, been waiting on some stuff to come through for you, and you was getting ready to look for your own sources. 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
3: Good morning, good morning, good great grand wonderful Friday morning it is. Yes, we are back once again lifting up the name of our Lord and Savior, Jesus the Christ. It's Friday. Yeah, let's celebrate. Hallelujah. You made it. You made it. You made it. You made it. You made it through another work week. Yes, you did. Yes, you did. You made it through another work week and you found yourself right back here listening to Your Power Gospel Radio with Lakeisha Cotton in the morning. It's that time. It's the 7 o'clock a.m. hour and it is that time. It's that time once again. And it's a good time, too. It's a time when we come together and praise the Lord early in the morning. We get together, we join our faith together, we band our praise and our worship on one accord, setting tens of thousands to flight according to the scripture, setting them all to flight in the name of Jesus, commanding our morning as we close off the work week. We are so grateful to God for everything that He has done, all that He has brought us through, everything that He has brought us over, everything that He's brought us under. Oh my God, we thank you this morning, Jesus. Why don't you just get on up, shake yourself, wake up, wake up. This is your morning call. If you hadn't gotten out of that bed yet, peel yourself out of the bed, out of the recliner. Maybe you're sitting in the car. For some of us, we're getting off of work, headed home or to do some daily things and handle business. But whatever you're going to do, I'm here to motivate you. I'm here to give you that jump start, that kick start that you need to handle whatever is coming your way today. Oh, yes. It's another day's journey. We're so glad about it. It's a beautiful day. It is a beautiful day. Doesn't matter if it's raining, the sun is shining. No matter what's going on outside, it's a beautiful day because God said that this is the day that He has made and we shall rejoice and be glad in it. So be glad about it. Rejoice in it. You made it through the work week. You didn't kill your boss. You didn't slap nobody. You didn't fire nobody. You didn't go off. You didn't lay off for no reason. Listen, you made it through. You hit your marks. You made your deadlines. For some of us, we started new projects. We're getting through it. By God's grace, we are getting through it. Yes, we are. Oh, we're going to make it. We're going to make it. God said that we are not alone in this and we are going to make it through. Hallelujah. Hallelujah. Yes. Come on, wake on up and get moving. This is WQFX, Your Power Gospel Radio, AM 1130, 98.7 FM, and you're listening to Lakeisha Cotton in the morning. I am here Monday through Friday at the 7 o'clock AM hour with word, worship, praise, and prayer. Oh yes, we do it faithfully in the name of our Lord and Savior, Jesus the Christ. Amen. So I'm here to give you that motivation that you need, that push that you need to push you on through, to plow you on through your day, to command your morning, to let every demon and every devil know that you ain't scared because God is backing you. Greater is He that's in you than he that is in the world. Oh yes, greater, greater, greater is He that's in you than he that is in the world. Let us do what we came to do, and that is pray unto our God. Father, we thank you today. We bless you. We love you. We acknowledge your presence, God. We thank you for your measure of grace and mercy this morning. Thank you for being the God that we need. Thank you for being the prayer answering God. Thank you for being that soul saving God. Thank you for being the healing God that we need. Thank you for being our battle axe, for coming through for us, coming through to us, God, finding us wherever we are, picking us up in places, God, where we fall, bringing us through time and time and time again. You're the God that never fails. You're the God that's always on time. You're never late and you're never, ever too busy for us. Your line is always open. You're always on the main line. Father, we thank you. We can call you up and tell you not just what we want, but what we need. We can confess our faults to you and ask that you lift us up even the more. Father, I thank you for today. I thank you for my sisters and brothers that are listening. Listening on the radio dial this morning. Listening on their apps this morning, Father. I ask that you just encourage their hearts. Speak to them, God. Lift them up. Pull them up out of the dark places, God. Let them know that you love them. Let them know that your love is unconditional. Let them know, oh God, that you're always there, God, pulling us back to you. We give you glory this morning. We give you praise. Beside you, there is none other. You are the God and the God alone. And we thank you. We bless you. We sing hallelujah to your name. Thank you for divine protection this morning. Thank you for divine protection, keeping us as we go about our day, keeping our children and our parents and our loved ones and our spouses as we go about our day. Father, thank you for our pastors and our spiritual leaders, those that are on the wall for us day in and day out. Thank you, Jesus, that you continue to be what we need you to be through them. I ask that you strengthen them now, God, the apostles, the pastors, the teachers, the evangelists, the prophets. Father, I thank you, Lord God, that you are holding them up on every side, the pastors. Thank you, Jesus. Let them know, God, that they too can be encouraged. God, teach us how to love on our leaders and our spiritual rocks and our foundation and our pastors. Even more in this season, God, teach us how not to pull on them in the wrong way, but to empower them so that they can continue to feed us your word. I thank you in advance, God, for every one of them as they are on the wall for us. Father, give us insight. Tap us into our pastors and our leaders and our spiritual spearheads, those, God, that are watching for our soul, that are praying for us and interceding for us on a daily basis. Lord, I ask that you keep them on the wall, God, in places where they get weak. Hold them up on every side, God. Don't let them falter. Don't let them faint. In the name of Jesus, continue, oh God, to walk with them, talk with them, God, sup with them and remind them, let them know that you love them and that there's a special reward because they have chosen to put their hands to the plow, to go forth in the name of Jesus. I thank you, God, that you're continuing to put a ready word in the mouth of the man of God, in the mouth of the woman of God. You're continuing to birth out manna from heaven in this hour. In this season and time, I thank you, Lord God, that you're still speaking to the prophet. You're still speaking to the pastor. You're still speaking to the teacher. You're still speaking to the evangelist, and you're still speaking to the apostles. I thank you, Lord God, for the mantles and the mandates. We give you glory. We give you praise. We give you honor for whom honor is due. Thank you for our leaders. Thank you, Lord God, for Bishop James Black and WQFX and Walking by Faith Ministries and Tabernacle of Praise Church. We bless you, oh God, that the Holy Spirit is still rest, ruling, and abiding in this place. I thank you, Lord God, that you are prevalent. You take precedence in this place. I ask that you bless his household. Continue to hold him up on every side, he and his wife and children, his family members. God, I thank you that you're setting the angels about his house with swords of fire, protecting him on every side, God. Heal his body, heal his mind. God, let him know that you are the great I am, the great enforcer in this time. We give you glory. We give you praise. We give you honor in the matchless, marvelous name of Jesus the Christ. Hallelujah, hallelujah, and amen. Well, well, well. Oh, I feel lighter already. I feel good about it. I feel good about what God has to say to us this morning. I thank God for another opportunity to come across these radio airwaves with a word of encouragement to you on this Friday morning. Yes, on this Friday morning. I thank God that his grace and his mercy is sufficient for me. is sufficient. It's more than enough. I thank God that he loved me in spite of me. I thank God that he did not give up on me. I thank God that he did not walk away from me. Because he said in his word, and I'm holding fast to it in 1 Corinthians 13, at the very top of verse 4, he said, love is patient. That's 1 Corinthians 13 in top of 4. Love is patient. We talked about patience and patience having her perfect work within us. And love is patient. His love for me waits patiently until I'm able to make my own decision. And free will, I'm making a decision. A decision that I am aware of on my own. That I'm going to turn from my own wicked ways. I'm going to seek God's face. I'm going to sit still and hear from him. And allow him to love me in all the places where I'm wounded. I come this morning to say to you that God's love is patient. He waits for us. He waits for us to make a decision. He will not interfere with our free will. God waits for us to decide what we're going to do. Now, he has his hands on us. He directs our path. He continues to keep us on every side. He keeps us in the hollow of his hand. But he is so patient that he will not force himself upon us. But he will gently nudge us in the directions, that he would have us to go. His love is patient. When I want to get in a hurry and I want to rush God and I want to rush my life and we want to rush things, we want to make this quick. We don't want to endure any trials and tribulations. We don't want to endure anything. God's love is patient. And he teaches us that he is patient. He loves us so much that he's willing to wait on us. He thinks that we're worth the wait. I love him for that.

things that we have to go through just to see him for who he is in all of his glory. He sits through our lives as we choose other people over him. We choose other things over the church. We choose other things over our ministries and our mission and our mandate. We choose to go a different route. And our God, he's so loving. He sits and waits on us to finish that which we started and allow us just enough to bump our head around in the dark to realize I've been trying to do this without God. God's love is patient. He will wait, but he will also find us wherever we are and show himself to us in many different ways. Give us an opportunity to make a choice, make a decision. He said in his word, choose ye this day who you will serve. So he presents himself to us in more ways than one, waiting on us to make a decision. And more times than not, we usually, almost all the time, choose everything and anything but submission unto God. And he does not walk away from us. He allows us to go through and bump our head and cry our tears and walk through the decisions that we made, and we have to feel it all. But I thank God that he took the sting out of it. Yeah, he is patient. Never met anybody as patient as our God. And we never will. Because he says, my love for you is perfect. It's whole and complete. It is all that you will ever need in your life. But I need you to see me for who I am. I need you to make the decision to come to me and love me back. God's love is patient. He is not an abuser. He is not a misuser. He's not a pimp. That's not him. He's not going to rush us into anything. Although ministry and mission has a sense of urgency in this season. But what you won't do, God would anoint someone else to do to get to his people. Until we decide to make the decision that we're going to hear, answer, and obey. Hear, answer, and obey. Until we hear, answer, and obey, God is sitting, waiting, and watching. Delicately and gently influencing the moves of your life. Every move you make, he's delicate with it. And gently influencing the way you move. God is beautiful. He's a gentleman. The Holy Spirit is so patient. God is patient according to his word. He said it. 1 Corinthians 13:4, at the very top, we can stop right there. Love is patient. He will wait on us. But there will come a time in your life when a decision has to be made. And sometimes it's a life or death situation. And God is standing there with open arms in his loving kindness, in all of his glory, but still with loving kindness. Drawing you back to him, drawing us back into communion with him, waiting to see what will he decide, what will she choose this time. And we can grieve God by our decisions, but he understands us because he made us. We must stop using, though, the excuse that God knows my heart. Don't we say that God knows my heart? Yeah. He knows it because he made it. But he also said that I will give you the desires of your heart. That does not necessarily mean he will give to you everything that you think you want. In a sense, that means that I will put inside of your heart what you are to desire. I will give you the desires of your heart. That's what that means. You don't know what's good for you. So I'm going to put inside of your heart the things that you should desire. I'm going to put in front of you the things that you should desire. And you make a choice. God's love is

is patient. And I'm so glad that it is. Because if he had erected judgment on me when I was running in the streets in my own sin, where, oh, where, God, would I be? If you look back over your life and think about if Jesus had returned, or you had fallen dead in the midst of the act of your sin, or in a backslidden state, where would you be now? Would you make it in? Or would you find yourself in eternal damnation, in hell? What type of judgment would be upon your head? But because he loves us unconditionally, because he loves us, he is patient with us. He patiently waits for us to come back to him, because he desires us. We are his creation and the sheep of his pasture. That's what the Bible says. His pasture means he has created all of this beautifulness for us to graze and eat upon. We are his creation and the sheep of his pasture. He has prepared a way. He has prepared our daily bread for us. There is nothing that we would ever need in Christ Jesus. And so I submit to you today, it's time to make a decision, because God's love is patient. And if we have the love of Christ in our hearts, then the way we love others is in a patient way as well. Mm-hmm. Then we must be patient with those that are in a position where we once were. Those that may not be as far along in their walk with God as we are. Those that may not have the same spiritual understanding or emotional intelligence that we have. The same grace that God gave us and patience that he showed to us, we are to show to each other. We are not to cast judgment on one another. Only God can do that. But we are to effectively and without judgment and without offense, share and evangelize with our sisters and brothers that may be in a position where we can see that they're about to fall off of a cliff. Then we go to them and we share to them with the love of God. With loving kindness have I drawn thee, is what the word says. So we use loving kindness to draw someone else to Christ. Yes, I know what a lot of us say, holiness or hell, and that is the truth. You must make a decision, because in the end, your soul pays a price for the decisions that you made in your body, in the flesh. Your soul will pay the price. Yes, holiness or hell, but there is a way for us to draw others to Christ. How we reach the masses, how we evangelize, it is with loving kindness. It is with patience. It is with grace and mercy. It is with the love of the Lord, looking at people through the lens of the Lord. I'm so glad that 1 Corinthians 13:4 tells me that love is patient. And part B to that says, love is also kind. There is no way that we can love each other the way we say we do, but we are so unkind to each other. We are so mean in the body of Christ. I have never met another group of people, culture of people, Christians we are, the body of Christ. We are so mean and rude and disrespectful to one another across denominations and within the church. We are ready to gossip about it and ready to crucify them and cast judgment and be so critical and so holier than thou about it. Yes, we are to be holy, for God is holy. But there is no loving kindness. Come on, that's a compound word. Loving kindness. Two words in one that packs a double power punch. There is no loving kindness
in being rude and disrespectful and condemning to someone who may not have what you have, or even to the leader that may not make the decision you think they should have made because they're in a spotlight. We are ready to crucify them when the whole time they have been watching for our soul, getting revelation on the things that we've been doing in the dark and never exposing us. But they're graceful and they're kind. And the moment they slip or don't move the way you think they should, we are ready to stone them. We should not be that way. Love is patient. Love is kind. So if you meet somebody that's being unkind to you, or you find yourself being unkind in a certain situation, you might not have the love of God. So I implore you this morning, make sure that you know that God's love is patient. He is waiting on us. I know we say, well, I'm just trying to get myself together. Well, baby, if you could get yourself together, you don't need God. If we can fix us, why do we need God? We don't need a savior. We don't need Jesus. If I can fix me and you can fix you, then we can fix the world. Then what do we need God for? The devil is a lie. And the truth ain't in, and we need God because we can't fix us, because we didn't make us. And so be loving and be kind. Show grace and show mercy to your brethren and your sisterin. Be loving and be kind. Be patient, because you never know the situation that you're going to find yourself in. You never know whose hands you might fall in your life. And you may have to cross a bridge that you turned around and burned. So I want to encourage you, sisters and brothers. Remember, love is patient. God is patient with us. God is waiting on us to make decisions in ministry, to make decisions in our lives concerning our children and our spouses and the community. God is waiting on us to make decisions that will set the tempo or the course of this next season to come. God is patiently waiting. He will use what he would when he desires to do so. But until then, come on back to Christ. Go ahead on and get yourself together. Make your decision. Make your election sure. Yes and amen. No gray area. And be kind in your doing. Be considerate in your daily walk. Every day, be considerate. God takes note of that. And he appreciates, don't you love it when your children or your nieces and nephews or your loved ones are nice to each other? When you show manners, don't you love to see the babies be kind to one another? That is how God looks upon us, that we are his children. And so when we're kind to one another, that makes him glad in his heart. So let's not grieve God. Love is patient. Love is kind. And if we have the love of Christ, we must be loving and we must be kind to one another. Amen. Well, amen. Thank you for tuning in this morning on this Friday morning for another opportunity for us to get a word, to worship, start our morning off. I pray that something I've said this morning blesses your heart, blesses you real good, puts you in a position to see yourself as well as others, and to see God where he is and where you stand with God. 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And this is Lakeisha Cotton in the morning. I'm here once again, Monday through Friday at the 7 o'clock AM hour, giving God praise, glory, and honor for who he is, not just for what he's done, because he's done enough. And we thank him for it. We sure do. But we bless him even the more just for being God and God alone. We acknowledge that he's good to us. And so today, I pray you have an amazing morning, that you're able to finish out the week with flying colors. Yeah, with flying colors. We got some more word.
We got some more music coming your way. 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If you're working, turn that music on and let it bless you while you work. Keep your mind stayed on Him. The Bible said He'll keep you in perfect peace if you keep your mind stayed on Him. We got word coming forth today. We've got more worship coming forth today. Tune in to the 4 o'clock for the Praise Time Press with Elder G and Lady B, 4 o'clock today. Make sure you tune in on that 2 o'clock hour to get you a word. Bishop James Black is on the air, and we have so many others that are here local and around the globe listening and dropping nuggets all day long. 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Make sure you remember that. We bless God. We bless God and bless God again for an opportunity to come across these radio airwaves. Listen, I pray that today you are blessed beyond measure, beyond compare. You get an opportunity to feel the love of God, to feel the beautifulness, His grace and His preciousness towards you on today. Be encouraged. Keep your head up. Hey, the weekend is coming. It sure is. It is already here. So let's go head on into the weekend feeling good and getting ready to spread God's loving kindness all across this land. Amen. Well, listen, this is Lakeisha Cotton in the morning. I can't wait to meet you right back here on Monday morning. So make sure you tune in. Once again, thank you for tuning in. 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
1: 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That's old school. So we thank God for you. 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

When God speaks to Sarah at 90 years old and tells her she's about to give birth to a baby, she laughs. But God responds and says, is anything too hard for me? And some of y'all have situations that look like they can't be fixed. But you have to understand that when I am is in the picture, anything is possible. I need you to look at somebody and say, anything is possible. So God says, no matter what it looks like,

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hand on somebody's shoulder. And whatever you need from the Lord, I found out when I got sick, you didn't have to wait until tomorrow. You can get it right now. How many believe? How many believe?

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And what I want you to do is say three words, and I want you to press down on their shoulders real quickly. If you want God to bless them and bless you, that sickness in your body, that financial problem, oh, you ain't got to say nothing. If you need a healing right now, when God touched my body that Wednesday night, I didn't have to wait till Thursday. He touched me right then. How many believe he can move in here?

Thank you, Jesus. Thank you, Jesus. 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We magnify you in this place. Great King and great King above all God.

Glory, glory to God. Glory to God. Amen, amen, amen. Amen. It's Faithful Friday once again here at WQFX. Amen. The Power Gospel Station. Amen. I'm Minister Gardner. Amen. Amen. Sitting in for Bishop Willie Shaw in his absence today. And we want to just keep him lifted up in prayer. Amen. As he goes through some simple trials and tribulation, but we yet believe God for the victory. Amen. Concerning Bishop Shaw and all that he do. And we thank God for Bishop Shaw. Amen. We give honor and praise to God for Bishop Shaw. Amen. We also want to give honor and praise, amen, to God himself. Amen. Who's the head of our lives. Amen. We thank God for Jesus. Amen. His only begotten Son. We thank God for the Holy Spirit. Amen. Amen. We also like to thank God for Bishop Black, who's a trailblazer, who has been a trailblazer, and I'll continue to say it. Even when I was a little boy, I can remember a thought for today coming from Bishop Black, and yet he's still here in 2026, amen, giving us a thought for today. We thank God for you, Bishop Black. Amen. And I want to thank God for my pastor, Bishop Jason Johnson, over at Abundant Life. Amen. And his wife, Kim. Amen. We thank you, First Lady Kim and Bishop Jason Johnson, continuing to bring life to the city. Amen. Cities. Amen. Amen. It's July the 3rd. Once again, Faithful Friday here at WQFX, the Power Gospel Station, 98.7 FM and 1130 AM. Tune in, amen, today for a word from the Lord, amen. And as we go through these trying times, amen, we understand that we're in perilous times, amen, as the Bible teaches us. But in those perilous times, we're in a time of uncertainty, amen, uncertainty. A time to where we really don't understand sometimes what's really going on, even though we understand the word of God, even though God has given us a dire word to make our pathway clear and straight, and give us wisdom, knowledge, and understanding. Things happen around us on a daily basis that can confuse us sometimes, amen. Sometimes we even shake our heads and say we just don't understand because we're in a time of uncertainty, amen. And the word uncertainty means a state of having limited knowledge. Amen. A state of having limited knowledge. And this is why it's important that we serve a God, amen, that has all knowledge. Amen. A God that created the heaven. A God that created the earth and everything in it. Amen. This is why it's so important that we serve the God of Abraham, the God of Isaac and Jacob. Amen. The one and only true and living God. Because we're living in this time of uncertainty, a state of having limited knowledge of what's going to happen next. Amen. Even though the Bible is our roadmap for life and it gives us instances of what to expect, amen. There's a time and a season for everything. We really don't know what's next, amen. We're living in that time of limited knowledge, but I'm encouraging you this morning, amen, as I can remember back in Second Chronicles, amen. I remember King Jehoshaphat, amen. He was in a time of uncertainty, amen. When the army was coming up against him, that he felt like it was a great company coming up against him. Amen. I don't want to have to read the whole book, chapter 20. Amen. But he was in a time of uncertainty. Amen. And he consulted with God. Amen. He consulted with God. And we're going to go to 2 Chronicles chapter 20 just to give us a smidge of it. And we're going to pick up at verse number, amen, verse number 12. It says, "Our God, O our God, wilt thou not judge them?" Amen. "For we have no might against this great company." And sometimes in this world today, we feel like as we go through life, we have no fight, we have no might against what's coming up against us. Sometimes some of us feel like we're having a Job experience, one thing behind another. Amen. But God gave King Jehoshaphat, amen, a word of encouragement. And God would like to give us on this Faithful Friday, amen, here at
WQFX, amen, 98.7 of Power Gospel. He wants us to have a word of encouragement, amen. He wants to remind us, amen, as we pick up in verse 15. He said, "Hearken ye all Judah, and ye inhabitants of Jerusalem, and thou King Jehoshaphat." God said, "I want all of you to listen. Thus said the Lord unto you." He said, "Be not afraid," amen. Even though this army looks great, even though this situation looks bigger than you, I don't want you to become afraid, amen. And God's telling us today, no matter what our situations may be, no matter what the doctors may have told us, amen, concerning our health, no matter what the doctor may have told us concerning our children's health, our mother's, our father's health, amen, no matter what the boss man has said on the job, no matter what may be going on in the home, amen, God wants us to understand that this great company, amen, this great situation that you just may be faced with today, amen, just as he told the king, amen, Jehoshaphat, don't be afraid, and I don't want you to be dismayed by reason of this great multitude. God himself even called it a great multitude because it was many, amen. God said, "But there's nothing too hard for me," amen. He was giving King Jehoshaphat a word of encouragement, a word of assurance that the battle's not his, amen, but his mindset, the Lord, amen. God was giving King Jehoshaphat a word of assurance that no weapon formed against him, no matter how great the multitude will be, it shall not prosper, amen. He gave Shadrach, Meshach, and Abednego. He proved the assurance by covering them. He proved the assurance by covering Daniel while he was in the lion's den, amen. And God wants us today, men and women of God, he wants to remind us on this fateful Friday that no matter what we're going through, whether you have money or no money, whether you're home or homeless, amen, job or jobless, God is still God, amen, and he's still in control of this world and everything in it. He wants us to lay and cast all of our cares upon him because he is God. And God said, "Listen, I don't want you to be dismayed. I don't want you to be afraid by reason of this great multitude, for the battle is not yours, King. The battle is not yours, Queen, but the battle is God's." Amen. Whether you're an elder in the church, whether you're a pastor or bishop in the church, or whether you're just a new member, new convert in the church, amen, God wants us to know that the battle is not ours. Amen. No matter what we're faced with, God has given us instructions to cast all of our cares upon him. And even today on this Friday, amen, yesterday's gone. For those of us that missed the opportunity to do it yesterday, we have an opportunity today on July the 3rd, amen, this fateful Friday, to cast all of our cares upon God because he cares for us, amen. He truly cares for us. He said, "Listen, the battle is not yours, King, but it's ours." He said, "It's mine." Excuse me, he said, "but it's mine." Amen. I remember in Exodus 14:14, God said, he said, "The Lord shall fight for you, and you shall hold your peace." He said, "The Lord shall fight." Men, women of God, if you're in an entanglement right now, in your mind, amen. Some of us have mental issues going on in our mind. We don't know whether to turn left or right, but God wants to remind us on this Friday that the battle's not yours. All we have to do, people of God, is cast our cares upon the Lord because he cares for us, amen. In verse 17, he says, "Ye shall not need to fight in this battle," amen. You shall not need to fight, man of God. You shall not need to fight, woman of God, in this battle, whatever the battle may be that you're in. Amen. Remember, it can be a health issue. It can be a financial situation. It can be an issue with your children. Amen. An issue on the job. Issue with your transportation.
God wants us to trust him no matter what the issue is. There's nothing too hard for God. Amen. He wants us to submit to him, resist the devil, and let the devil flee. Amen. He said, you shall not need to fight in this battle. Think about that. Some of us have been fighting, amen, within. We may not show it on the outside, but we've been fighting within. And God even sees that. He knows our inner thoughts, amen. He knows our inner thoughts, and he desires today. He wants to encourage us today as people of God, as believers, those of us that say we believe in you, God, to trust him with all of our heart. Amen. And in doing so, he wants us to know that there's no need to fight in this battle. He said, set yourselves, stand ye still, and see the salvation of the Lord with you. Amen. God said, stand still and see the salvation of the Lord. I remember the same word quoted in the book of Exodus. Stand still and see the salvation of the God. And the scripture says that Jesus Christ is the same yesterday and today, today and forever. Amen. In Hebrews, amen, 13 and 8. Jesus Christ, the same yesterday, today, and forever. If he said it back then, if God said it then, it stands now. He has no respect to person, men and women of God. So whatever we're going through, amen, let's put a praise on it. Whatever we're going through, let's lift up our hands, amen, and give God a shout and a praise right now for the victory, amen. We're not going to wait until it's over with. We're going to praise God right now and tell God thank you. We say, God, we thank you that we have the victory with our health. God, we thank you that we have the victory with our children, God. We thank you that we have the victory with our grandchildren. We thank you that we have the victory in our finances, the victory on our job, Lord God. We thank you, God. You've proven yourself to be God. You said, do not be afraid. Do not become dismayed, because I am with you. And God, you told us in Hebrews 13 and 5 that you'll never leave us nor forsake us. And God, for that, we are grateful people of God today. We're grateful and thankful men and women of God. We'll yet not forget, God, that you will never leave us nor forsake us, no matter how it looks, God, because you told us to walk by faith and not by sight. Amen. So as we live in this time of uncertainty, amen, not knowing exactly what to expect around the corner nowadays, not knowing exactly what to expect when we come out of our homes nowadays, amen, not knowing what to expect even when we go into the sanctuaries these days, God, we're going to trust you. You told us there's no need for us to fight within ourselves in this battle. Even though that the spirit of uncertainty is running wild in this land, God. And it's touching men and women and having us fearful, God, because you said, because lawlessness shall abound, the love of many will grow cold. God, we choose today. We choose today to allow you to fight for us, God. We choose to submit to your word where you said the battle is not ours, God, but it's the Lord's. And for that, Lord God, we're forever grateful. For that, Lord God, we're forever thankful. We appreciate you, God, here at WQFX 98.7, the Power Gospel Station, at 11:30 a.m. We thank you. This is broadcasting for Jesus. Amen. At the 11 o'clock hour on Friday, amen. This is Minister Gardner, and we are proud, proud members of the body of Christ, with Christ Jesus being the head. Amen. Remember, the battle is not ours, but it's the Lord's. The battle is not ours, men and women of God, but it is the Lord's. So cast all of our cares upon him, because he cares for us. Amen. Amen. Once again, this is Minister Gardner, and we are here
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0: it's time for Walking by Faith with your radio pastor, Bishop James Black, pastor of Faith Tabernacle of Praise. It is our prayer that today's message will empower you to walk by faith.
1: Glory to God. We thank God today for Jesus. There is no other name under heaven by which we must be saved except the name of Jesus. No other name. Hallelujah. Thank you, Jesus. Can't no politician do it. Can't no rich man do it, rich woman. It's just Jesus. Somebody said, just Jesus. Glory to God. All in our lives, saints, it's just Jesus. Sometimes be nobody else there with you but Jesus. Though numerous times that Brother Joel, that man, had COVID. I know that many times. It was just Jesus. All this hardship I'm hearing, that man, just Jesus. And the other pain and thing we're going through is just Jesus. And sometimes it's not about pain, man, it's about just disappointment and hurts of other nature, that man. Somehow I said, just Jesus. Hallelujah. The greatest change in society, in my opinion, from creation, glory to God, and in the world and lives of billions, have been started in my small thinking, glory to God, in Luke first chapter here. Hallelujah. Turn in that chapter, if you will, first chapter 1. Glory to God here. Hallelujah. It's a blessing, saints. Luke first chapter, beginning at verse 26. And in the sixth month, the angel Gabriel was sent from God unto a city of Galilee named Nazareth. Come on, say, Gabriel was sent. Amen. He didn't come on his own. He was sent. Hallelujah. Glory to God. To a virgin, a spouse, to a man whose name was Joseph of the house of David. And the virgin's name was Mary. And the angel came in unto her and said, Hail, thou art mighty favored. Mighty favored. Highly favored. Glory to God. Thou art highly, highly favored. The Lord is with thee. The Lord is with thee. Isn't that a blessing? The Lord sent

0: his top right-hand man, if you will, glory to God, Gabriel, and say, the Lord is with thee. If nothing else, saints, just that right there. All the way from glory to tell her, in addition to the other, but that the Lord is with thee. Hallelujah. Hey, some hey to the hell. Hey, thou art highly favored. Now, it says he came in. So we have to assume she was inside. Glory to God. Is that right? And the angel came in unto her. Glory. She didn't push the burglar alarm or the call the police or start screaming. Doesn't show it anyway. Saying somebody, you locked in your house, and man, is all of a sudden somebody standing, a man standing beside you. You know who he is. Said, "Amen, glory to God." Talking about hell, amen. That's H-A-I-L, but we be saying something else, won't we? You better go to hell, H-A-I-L. Hallelujah, Jesus, amen. Come on, just being real, y'all, amen. You know, just, you standing at the sink washing dishes, that man, and some man, somebody talking about hell, you know. Glory. Let's make it real. Make it real. Glory to God. That's something. With men too, amen. Glory. Wait, what you doing here, you know? Amen. What do you mean, hell? In my house. Who are you? Glory to God. Thank you. Thou art highly favored. The Lord is with thee. Blessed art thou among women. We're still recovering from this shock. Thank you, Jesus. And when she saw him, she was troubled at his saying, I would guess so, and cast in her mind what manner of salutation this should be. Glory to God. She might have thought, just some kind of con, or where the thing going in my house? He's, something about him, though, he's glittering and shining and going on. Glory to God. And angel said unto her, fear not, Mary, for thou hast found favor with God. All right, now, come on. Come on, now, you're saying something now. For thou hast found favor with God. Thank you, Jesus. She might have been smart and said, well, I know I had lost it. But she didn't. And behold, thou shalt conceive in thy womb and bring forth a son and shall call his name Jesus. What, saints?
1: Jesus.
0: And shalt call his name Jesus. Hallelujah. This Jesus, he shall be great and shall be called the Son of the Highest. The highest, hallelujah. And the Lord God shall give unto him the throne of his father David. Glory to God. And he shall reign over the house of Jacob forever. And of his kingdom there shall be no end. Glory to God. Wait a minute now. It's a whole lot. Now, aren't you to imagine, man, you stand there, man, glory to God, doing your housework, and somebody come in, and man, your door locked, and your windows closed, and stand beside you saying, hell, thou that are highly favored. They had crime in old days, too. They had burglary, death in old days also, you know, glory to God. So this is big. Thank you, Jesus. But I got to believe that Mary was prepared for this. She had been going to the house of the Lord, and she knew of the Lord. Amen. Glory to God. Hallelujah. And even though it was Old Testament, that meant she heard some prophetic utterances. Amen. Glory to God. But still, it was something to take. It's big. It's huge. Amen. You come in my house, I don't know who you are. Amen. I hear what you're saying. Then you tell me I'm going to be pregnant with some child. Amen. Glory to God. And I don't even know anybody. What's all this about? Really? Glory to God. You know, with all the con, I'm used to con men back there too. Back in the day, man. Ain't nothing you under the sun. And glory to God. Read your Old Testament, you'll see. And so she's here. He came in. Glory to God. Somebody say Gabriel. I was thinking of this, amen. I thought of all the angels, the Lord sent Gabriel. Hallelujah. Another place is I stand before the Lord all the time. You know, I'm in right hand man, so to speak, in our language. He sent Gabriel. Hallelujah. What a messenger, huh? He came in unto her and said, Hail, thou art highly favored. I want to say mighty favored. I mean, glory to God. This, nothing. We talking about Jesus, y'all. While we sitting here today, glory to God. While we hollering and running around the church and going on, all because of my rock. And this is mild in verse 29. And when she saw him, she was troubled at his saying. Cast in her mind, what is it? What is this about? Glory to God. She did well, I think. And why the Lord chose her. She was measured. You know, she was sturdy. Amen. She wasn't frigid. She wasn't frightened. Glory to God. She said, what is this about? Glory. Amen. So this moment was the beginning of the change of mankind. This moment, this happening, was the beginning of change, to change everything. Oh God. This simple moment, in some sense, this declaration, this announcement, that you are going to conceive and bring forth a son. Somebody said, that name. And shall call his name Jesus. Glory to God. Hallelujah. Mary was engaged, in our language, to Joseph. And they had not consummated anything physically. But she was still clean and pure. Thank you, Jesus. And Gabriel let her know that, first thing he said, that the Lord, after he said you're highly favored, and let her know that the Lord is with you. That's a blessing, isn't it, saint? Tell somebody, the Lord is with you. Amen. That's better than saying you get $1 billion prize money. Because you get $1 billion and fall dead and go into hell, you still ain't got none, do you? But the Lord, hallelujah, hallelujah, the Lord is with thee. Come on, say, with me. And Mary's sturdy. She didn't start screaming, oh, hallelujah. You know, she's sturdy. And what's the rest of it? Hallelujah. I can't imagine, particularly in that day, saints, telling her that she's going to conceive a child, Lord, a boy, a son. Thank you, Jesus. And she'll call his name Jesus. And she'll say, wait a minute. Aren't we putting the cart before the horse? Amen. You say, thank you, Jesus. Glory, glory, glory. You can tell me what his name is, too. I don't have no say about this. I'm going to get pregnant, not of my own will. And then you tell me what my son's name is going to be. Let's just make it real, y'all. You know. Hello. I ain't got nothing to say about it. Lord, have mercy. He shall be great, so you say, and shall be called the Son of the Highest. And the Lord God shall give unto him the throne of his father David. And understand that, saint, this David thing has to do with the lineage. Jesus is in the lineage of David. You sure how important David is, isn't it? Glory to God. He didn't say Abraham. But hallelujah, Jesus. He said David. Thank you, Jesus. Say amen. Hallelujah. And then, all right. Another time we talk more about that. That's strong, y'all. His father David. Glory to God. And we're saying Father Abraham. No, Abraham ain't here. No, this is David right here. Hallelujah. Who's the man after what? Hallelujah, Jesus. Amen. And it shall reign over the house of Jacob forever. Thank you, Jesus. House of Jacob is Israel. Amen. Thank you. I was talking to somebody, I forgot who that was even yesterday, about this. We got old out of the back. We got to maintain. There's something that's not holding to what the teaching say. But Lord, we think that's another story. Forever. I'm not saying forever. And of his kingdom, there should be no end. Glory to God. Thank you, Jesus. Come on, say that name. Lord, I thank you. In Matthew has an additional thing here. In Matthew 1:21, it says, his people, he shall save his people from their sins. Matthew 1:21. And say, the word Emmanuel there, his name should be Emmanuel, meaning God with us. We'll talk about why that's there, you know, some other time, but let's finish up here. God is with us. That is Jesus. Come on, say Jesus. Jesus. Say it again, Jesus.
1: Jesus.
0: Jesus.
1: Jesus.
0: Jesus. Jesus. Hallelujah. Thank you, Lord. Jesus. The name of Jesus. A name like no other name. It might spell the same. Sound the same, but that's all. You can never function the same, though. Hey, glory!
1: Hallelujah.
0: It will never function the same as this Jesus. I told y'all before, back in our child center days, the woman brought a boy in and said, what his name? She said, remember that? So his name is Jesus. I like to fell to the floor. I never heard that before. I'm familiar with the Jesus in Spanish, amen. But anybody just say Jesus, amen. But you can name every child in the universe Jesus. Hallelujah. It's still not Jesus. Hello, somebody. Amen. Glory to God. And did I write? I said it might sound the same, might spell the same, but it doesn't work the same, you know. Hallelujah. Glory to God. Now, the boy, he can't save himself. Okay, what's your name? Thank you, Jesus. God sent that name. Glory to God. You got USPS. You got FedEx. Glory to God. But this is GXL Gabriel. Hallelujah. Thank you, GE Gabriel Express brought that name with him. And I have pondered that for decades, you know. Why Jesus? It's simply what it means. What it means. The definition of it. Come on, tell God, thank you now. Hallelujah. It's not about family history, not about syllables, but for its meaning. Glory to God. It derived from the Hebrew Yeshua, meaning Yahweh saves. That's clear, isn't it? Yeshua, Y-E-S-H-U-A, Lord, means Yahweh, Y-A-H-W-E-H. Hallelujah, Y-A-H-W-E-H, amen. Glory to God, what? Huh? Slow down. Okay. All right. Yeshua, Y-E-S-H-U-A, glory, means Yahweh, Y-A-H-W-E-H. Hallelujah. Whew. Meaning Yahweh saves. Our God is salvation. Our God is salvation. Ooh, y'all. Come on, Holy Ghost people. Come on here. Thank you, Jesus. God is salvation. No other name but the name of Jesus. Yes, why that name? Because this is what he came to do. His name had purpose, has destiny, has function. Thank you, Jesus. Somebody shout, Jesus.
1: Jesus.
0: So as I was shuddering, that man came to me, but what about Christ? What about Christ? Thank you, Jesus. Where did that come from? Gabriel said the name will be Jesus. Where did the Christ come from? Well, the word Christ is derived from the Greek word Christos. Christos. Just like Christ with an OS on the back of it, amen. Glory to God, Christos. Somebody want to say Christos, but it's Christos, amen. Glory to God. It's the Greek word. Means the anointed one. Mean the anointed, the title means the anointed one. We told you what Jesus means, amen. So on the back of you got anointed one. Hallelujah. I want to say at the beginning, I'm going to be teaching more than preaching today, amen. Is that all right? I want you to have this, amen. Glory to God. You know it all. Come on, say the anointed one.
1: The anointed one.
0: Hallelujah. Thank you, Jesus. At first I wondered, was that name added? Because others in Judaism had the name Jesus. So I began to study to find out why. Because the word anointed means to smear, to anoint, glory to God. So in the Hebrew, come and say Messiah. I'm not going to deal with the Hebrew word, amen. Come on, say Messiah. Thank you, Jesus. Jesus Christ, the Messiah. Keep in mind, and I taught this before, remember this, Christ is not a name, right? Christ is not a name. Hallelujah. Thank you, Jesus. It is a function. Glory to God. To anoint. I mean the anointed one. And what it does is from Old Testament signification, Jesus, as he prophesied, King and Savior, chosen by God. Thank you, Jesus. Chosen by God. This anointing is linked to the old Hebrew practices of anointing kings. Is that right? amen, of anointing kings. So it's very appropriate, isn't it, that the King of Kings, hallelujah, thank you, Jesus, and the prophets, they all were anointed with oil. Everybody say oil. Thank you, Jesus. And so, for your record, man, for your numbers, for your notes and everything, I remember the Greek-speaking Jews were the one that came up with this, and the word Christos, which is in the Greek Old Testament, the Septuagint. You heard about it before. Septuagint. I'll spell it again. Septuagint. Septuagint. Which is the Greek Old Testament. Thank you, Jesus. Early followers of Jesus, get this. It was the early followers of Jesus, the first century people, glory to God, that applied this title to Jesus. They're the one that applied the Christ word to Jesus. Originally, it was just Jesus, but they said because of it comes out of the Old Testament, anointed, the anointing that is, Christ. So they called him Jesus Christ, glory to God, meaning the anointed Messiah, the anointed Messiah, or the anointed one, Jesus Christ, the anointed one. Everybody getting that? Hallelujah. Everybody not getting it, let me tell you to type this up here, man, glory to God, and we give it to you. Because you want this long range. Because, you know, when you're teaching people, telling people, man, you want to have this. I was never taught, I never even heard the thought about, well, where Christ come from? If Gabriel said, you know, his name is Jesus, where Christ come from? And I used to think about it, but I let it go to find it. I said, no, we got to do this right. In the name of Jesus, hallelujah, that delivers, isn't that right? But the anointed one, hallelujah, Jesus Christ, that saved us. I get a good amen. Amen. Hallelujah. Yes, Lord. Jesus was called many names. But the name that Jesus gave, the Father gave him was what?
1: Jesus.
0: Hallelujah. Just a few of them. He's called the Lamb of God. He's called Son of God. He's called Son of Man. He's called Lord. Glory. He's called the light of the world. Thank you. He's called King of the Jews. Thank you, Jesus. Called the bread of life. Heard that this morning, didn't we? He's called the Word, which is Logos. L-O-G-O-S. Not the ghost, but Logos. L-O-G-O-S, amen, the Word. Isn't that all right? He called Emmanuel, which is what? God with us, amen. And we know Jesus is God. God is Jesus. Ooh, and the word beautiful, y'all. Thank you, Jesus. Hallelujah. He's also called the Carpenter's Son. Thank you, Jesus. He's called Nazarene. A Nazarene, that is. He's called the Great Light. Thank you, Jesus. Oh, in Revelation, we hear him called Alpha and Omega. Hallelujah. The first and the last. Thank you, Jesus. He's also called the Good Shepherd. Thank you, Lord. One of my favorites, he called the Bright and Morning Star. Ain't that all right, y'all? Thank you, Jesus. He's also called the Everlasting Father. He is our Everlasting Father. Glory to God. He's called the Advocate. He advocate for us. He advocate for us. Glory to God. Aren't you glad about that? He stand, amen. He is the Holy Spirit. Amen. Stand before the Father for glory to God. We thank you, Jesus, for that. He's called it mediator. Glory to God. Sometimes those are synonymous. Just as he's also called the advocate. He advocates for us. Hallelujah. And also mediator. I given that already? I think I did, yeah. And mediator. Glory to God. Rabbi. Hallelujah. He's called the Prince of Peace. He's called Wonderful Counselor. And then, all right, he's also called Mighty God. Hallelujah. He's called the Way. Somebody, I'm tired of writing. Well, just a few more. He's called the Truth and the Light. Hallelujah. He's just called Light. Good Shepherd. Thank you, Jesus. The Holy One of Israel. He's called. Thank you, Jesus. Did I say Prince of Peace? Hallelujah. Alone he's called Bright and Evening Star. And it goes on and on and on. Thank you, Jesus. But if you just call him Jesus, you're doing all right. Yeah. Hallelujah. If you call him Jesus, you're doing all right.

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0: 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Keep your head up, put a smile on your face, and

0: 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You'll experience the anointed and powerful teachings of Pastor George Dix Jr. We believe your life will be forever changed and you will soar into the next dimension God has for you. My husband, Pastor George Dix Jr., and I, along with the partners of Passage Family Church, encourage you to fly high. I'm Lady Michelle Dix.
1: I want to remind you that the Bible says the grass withers, the flowers fade, but the word of our God shall stand how long? Forever. The word of our God, what I call the nuggets of truth, shall stand forever. The passage today reads as follows. If my people, why don't you read it with me? If my people, which are called by my name, shall humble themselves and pray and seek my face and turn from their wicked ways, then will I hear from heaven and will forgive their sin and will heal their land. While you got that in your spirit, hold your kingdom constitution up and make this faith confession. I hear the word. I believe the word. I receive the word. I will never be the same again. I am forever changed by the word. Please, someone say the word of God. My topic today is, Lord, on this Family and Friends Day, Lord, please heal my family. Why don't you say that with me? Lord, heal my family. Bow your heads. Father, we thank you today for your love, your goodness, and your mercy. We thank you, Lord, for every precious soul that has donned this building today. We thank you, Lord, for those who are signed on online and hearing by radio or television of however means it might be. And we ask you now, Lord, in the name of Jesus, with a grateful and a thankful heart, to touch, Lord, those who are hurting, those who are grieving, those who are going through things that others don't know anything about. Those who really feel like the world is collapsing around them. Those who need to be shored up. Those who need to be reminded of your power, your strength, your grace, your mercy, and the promise of your word to heal, deliver, and set free. Do this for us today, Father. And as I, your messenger, deliver your word, I pray that healing take place in the house today. I pray that healing take place wherever souls are hearing today. And that we will never be the same again. In Jesus' matchless name we ask, and everyone said amen. Amen. Please be seated in the precious sight of a holy God. Amen. Lord, heal my family. Lord, please heal my family. Church, I want you to consider the word today ministered to you as a word that will bring not only breakthrough, but release in your life that goes well beyond your experience here in this sanctuary and online. We're living in troubled times. If we ever needed a word from God, it's now. Our nation is hemorrhaging at the seams. The fact is, our society at large has lost its moral compass. Amen. Oh my God. The devil is having a heyday because the nation's norms and values are grossly skewed. Yes, God. Yes, God.
2: people are doing, and you know it's the truth. We can look on television, we can look online, we can hear it on the radio, we can see it in social media, we can see it in our own sometimes home, in our own communities. People are doing whatever they feel like or want to do, and even at the expense of their own eternity. See, it's not that people don't know better a lot of times. People have walked away from the truth. Many people are praying as though God really doesn't matter, and they have all the time in the world to get it right if they ever intend to. For too long now, regrettably, even the church, I'm not talking about just the man at the corner of the street or the woman down the road or your next door neighbor, for all too often, regrettably, the church, the body of believers, has seemingly bought the abominable lie that personal sickness. I want you to hear me now, because I'm going to be talking to you today as well as to myself. For too often we have bought the lie that personal sickness and financial destitution and spiritual bondage and captivity and broken families and relationships and struggling marriages are all beyond healing. Let me tell you, that is a lie from hell. But the church seemingly has bought into that mentality. Because all too often, I don't say it to condemn anyone, but all too often we look everywhere but to God. Sometimes God is the last resort. We'll go to the psychologist. I don't have no problem with the psychologist. We'll go to the doctor. I have no problem with the doctor. We'll go to the lawyer. I have no problem with the lawyer. I have no problem with your BFF and anyone else. But let me tell you something. We cannot afford, we can ill afford to put God at the back of the line. Oh, God. The sad reality is, remarkably, too many of us, church folk, believers, have been duped or deceived into drinking the poisonous Kool-Aid of fear, doubt, and unbelief, served up in a bottle called hopelessness. It seems to me that too many of us have conceded the fight, thrown in the towel. I'm tired of it. I've waited too long. I prayed too hard. I fasted too many times. We've thrown in the towel, it seems.
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2: Because God hasn't delivered on our time, on our schedule, in our ways. But I'm here to tell you and remind you, the devil is still a liar. If you have thrown in the towel, proverbially speaking, just like I just picked back up my handkerchief representing the towel, I want to encourage you, go back and pick it up. Ah, you know where you threw it down. You knew where you threw your hands up. You knew where fear, doubt, and unbelief eased into your life. You know when you begin to speak that negative stuff. Pastor's telling you now, go back and pick it up. As a believer, we have no business throwing in the towel. I'm going to say that two times, three times total, two more. As believers, we have no business throwing in the towel. I know that's figurative speech, but what I'm saying is, in our minds, sometimes we have thrown in the towel, but as believers, we have no business. Please, somebody say no business.
1: Throwing in the towel. Too many of us seemingly have conceded the fight and given up on healing for our own selves, for our families, for our nation and our land. But by the grace of God, oh, I feel this day, church. I've been under the oak tree. Hallelujah. By the grace of God, I decree that you and I, the church, is rising up. Come on, bless God, somebody. You and I, the church, is rising up. No matter what the devil may have told you, no matter what you may have been thinking, no matter what you may have heard, I am grateful today and I decree over your life, because the Bible says, if we decree a thing, it shall be established unto us. So I decree that you and I, the church, we're rising up, and that the light of the gospel of Jesus Christ will overtake the darkness. Oh, yeah. It's overtake. You know something that happened last Friday night when we were doing what I call love in living color at our Harambe Fest? In other words, letting our light so shine that men might see God in us. Light was overtaking the darkness. It might not seem like much to us in the moment, but sometimes just doing a small thing for somebody else outside of our own family, outside of our own lives, can be such a tremendous blessing that it not only affects them and impacts their life, but they go and tell somebody else about it. And who gets the credit? God! I'm persuaded that the gospel of Jesus Christ will overtake the darkness. The darkness that is invading our homes, invading our families, and invading our communities, and indeed our nation and all over the world. In Proverbs chapter 14, verse 34, the Bible declares, righteousness exalts a nation, but sin is a reproach to any people. Hear this. No matter what you, this is Family and Friends Day, so I'm talking to you and your family. No matter what you and or your family may be going through. No matter what you might be faced with tomorrow. Notice that what I just said. No matter what storm of fire you're in right now. And no matter what storm or fire, calamity or turbulence you might enter in tomorrow, I want you to know that not one, hear this now, not one horrifying nightmare that you may be having, not one deep pit or valley that you may be in, nor one seemingly insurmountable mountain that may be in your path, not one of them or any of them can prevent you from receiving and experiencing healing for both you and your family. If you believe that and receive it, come on, bless God today. Not one of them. Healing is yours. God's greatest gift to any society, to any culture, is a godly family. God's greatest gift, period, is He Himself, because He is love. And out of love, according to James chapter 1, verse 17, all good gifts and perfect gifts come. The greatest gift that God gives to humanity is Jesus Christ. The greatest gift that God gives to the believer is the Holy Spirit. The
2: The greatest gift that God gives to society or any culture is a godly family. And on that premise, today I'm going to show you scripturally how you and your family can experience, capitalize on, appropriate, take possession of God-ordained healing. Now, please somebody say N-O-W now. Right here today, I'm going to show you in the Word of God, and I want you to be reminded of the nugget that you were given today, because I'm going to show you in God's Word how you can capitalize on healing now. See, healing for you and your family has already been paid for, and that's a fact. Not only is it a fact, it's the truth. Healing for you and your family has already, please say already, has already been paid for. Healing for you and your family has been successfully signed, sealed, and delivered. The enemy has been defeated. We just need to be reminded of this. The enemy has been defeated. The burden has been lifted. And the yoke has been destroyed. Isaiah chapter 10 verse 27. And by faith through the blood of Jesus, your victory has already been secured. By faith, through the blood of Jesus, what he did at Calvary's cross, it's now. It is now your privilege and fully within your authority to walk in victory and receive your healing. If I had $100 in my pocket, let's say $1,000 bill. If I had $1,000 bill in my pocket now, and I invited you to come up and receive it, and all I instructed was you just come and receive, I believe you would have enough confidence in me that I wouldn't lie to you, humiliate and otherwise embarrass you, and not fulfill what I said. Amen. What I want to ask you is, who in the world am I compared to God Almighty, one who cannot lie? Numbers 23:19, cannot lie. It is fully within your authority. Authority to walk in victory and receive your healing. This is precisely why we declare, and we have been declaring over the last several years. And if you have not committed this to memory, or put this on a card on your refrigerator, we'll give you the card. We haven't made up and have for years. But this is why we declare, in the name of Jesus, I confess my faith in the Almighty God, El Shaddai, and no attack of the enemy shall cause my faith to fail. I walk by faith and I live in victory. Come on, bless God, somebody. No matter what it looks like, no matter who told me what, no matter how I feel, I confess my faith in the Almighty God. If I'm sinking in quicksand, if I got a bad report from the doctor, if the lawyer has given up the case, whatever my God says, oh, God. How many of us can stand with the Lord? Hallelujah. No attack of the enemy. I don't know why I feel compelled to just have you say it out of your own mouth as much as I am today, but just say this with me. No attack. Come on, say it one more time. No attack. Just once more. No attack. We got to get that in our spirit. No attack of the enemy. It's not a matter of just recitation, reciting That confession is believing it, acting on it. No attack of the enemy should cause my faith to fail. I walk by faith and I live in victory. No attack, no nightmare, no valley, no mountain of the enemy shall cause my faith to fail. I'm walking by faith and I live in victory. Not only up here in the church, but when the devil meets me face on, head on, encounters me outside the church. Get ready. So get ready for to hear the word and receive a move of God for you and your family. The word of God is going to set you free today. Now you might say, Pastor, you don't have the authority to do that. I do, because the word said it. We have the privilege and the authority to walk in it. Otherwise, y'all listen to this. God is a liar. And we know that's not the case. So get ready to hear the word and receive a move of God in your life for you and your family. Things are going to be different. You know what I found? When I confess truth over my life, I walk into that truth. When I confess it and I believe it, and I got it, I walk strong up into it. But if I seal my mouth because I'm tired and disgusted, been waiting too long, the turbulence has been too hard, we tend to miss God. The word of God is going to set you free today. Please, somebody say today. Now let me tell you what I know how the devil works. The devil will attempt to, according to St. John 17, will attempt to infuse thoughts into your mind and cause you to doubt that because it ain't happened yet. Your flesh and your circle around you may cause you to doubt it because you still feel the pain. You still see the problem. But when we start saying what God said, you know, when the Bible says, where is it, Romans chapter 4, I believe, verse 17. Romans chapter 4, verse 17. They call those things that be not as though they were. That's what God did. And we are made in his image and after his likeness. Why can't we have the same boldness? The Bible says in Proverbs 22 that we are, the righteous are as bold as a lion. We come boldly before the throne of grace, Hebrews 4:15. We come boldly before the throne of grace that we may obtain mercy and find grace to help in time of need. And God knows it's time of need. Come on, bless God, somebody. God knows it's time right now. A time of need. Jesus said, if any man have ears to hear, let him hear. And then he said, and take, let him take heed what he hears. That's in Mark chapter 4, verse 23 and 24. The Apostle Paul writes in Hebrews 4:7, today, please somebody say today. Today, if you hear my voice, hear his voice, which is the word of God, harden not your heart. Treat it like what it is, the truth. Harden not your hearts, which means don't devalue. Don't ignore. Don't oppose the known will of God. No matter what you can see with your eyes. No matter what you can hear with your ears. You know, like last summer, I believe it was, or last spring, a year ago, I preached a message that God says the sky is green. What do you say? I say it's green. If God says it's green, I don't care how blue it looks, it's green today. You hear what I'm saying? In other words, whatever God says. If God says I'm the head and not the tail, whatever God says. If God says I'm healed and not sick, whatever God says. If God says I'm above and not beneath, whatever God says. So don't devalue ignore or oppose the known will of God. Once you come into the knowledge of the truth, walk in it. Walk in it. So by the grace of God, I decree that if you open your ears and hear and your heart to receive this message today, and I'm about to get to the punchline. If you'll do that, if you do that today in this message is going to flood your life with a wellspring of hope and free you from the demonic grip of grief, pain, heartache, distress. You hear this? All I'm saying is what God said. And free you from grief, pain, heartache, distress, worry, discouragement, hopelessness, self-dependency, spiritual impotence, sickness, and from any and every other infirmity and destructive demonic attack of the enemy. If you will hear with your spiritual ear and open your heart to receive, God is going to cancel some stuff. Because the word comes in to do a work. And he which has begun a good work in you shall perform it until the day. God ain't giving up on you until the day of Jesus Christ. God ain't giving up on you. It may look like you backing up. It may look like you ain't made no headway. It may look like it's getting worse. But he which hath begun a good work in you shall perform it. Oh, shall perform it until the day of Jesus Christ. Philippians chapter 1, verse 6. God knows what he's doing. And he's working it out. He's working it out. He's working it out. He's working it out. For you and your family. God got you up to this point, and you've been patient, you've been waiting, you've been struggling, you've been suffering, you've been worrying, but God got this. Challenge to you, let it go. What is my challenge to you? Put it in God's hand. What is my challenge to you? Lay it at the altar. The writer of Hebrews chapter 4 verse 15 and 16, he said, for we have not an high priest which cannot be touched with the feeling of our infirmities. God knows how heavy the burden is. He knows how heavy the load is. But we.
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Thank you, Jesus. 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

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And always treat your sisters and brother right, regardless of who they are, because you don't know if you will be here to see her tomorrow. 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

Now, I'm going to take you to Sunday morning, praise and worship, old school style. 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All right. Anybody remember these kind of songs? See, I got a few on this

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Somebody needs to know that tonight. 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He's just saying this: receive it, receive it, receive it, receive it. 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

Wait a minute. In 1979, this young lad left me. And went away.

Hey, welcome back to Soul Food Sunday with Brother Jake. Hey, they always ask me, Brother Jake, why do you call it Soul Food Sunday? I said, because we serve up the hits to feed your soul.

When I look up toward heaven, it reminds me what the word of the Lord says. To be absent from the body is to be present with the Lord. That lets me know when I get out of here, I got somewhere else to go. Years ago, my mommy and my dad sung an old song. It went like this, it says, "Dad,

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0: Yes, indeed. We've come to the end of another great show. And as always, may the Lord watch between me and thee while we're absent one from another. 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
2: 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Guess what, guys? It's my favorite, well, my second favorite

that thing started, and I am glad that you are here on WQFX, your power gospel radio, to be able to worship and praise the God that got you through this week. Y'all, I'm excited, and I'm excited for you guys. Hope you had a great week, and I hope your weekend is going to be even better than it was even last weekend. And I believe that to be so. I believe that every week shall get greater and greater. Every day, every month, every year, everything is going to get better, better, better. Come on, look at somebody in your car and say, better, better, better. That's what it's going to do. That's how our lives are going to turn out. It's going to turn out better. We don't have to settle for less. And that's the one thing that the enemy uses in our life. He uses this word, this spirit called settling. God never called for us to settle, but God called for us to be a light unto this world, a city set up on a hill which cannot be hid. He called for us to be the salt of the earth. In order for you to be the salt, you can't be normal. All the words that God described us as, he did not describe us as being normal. We are children of the day, children of the light, royal priesthood, chosen generation, holy nation. That's what he called us. He never anticipated, desired, or even wanted any of us to be normal. So don't be normal. Don't live a normal life, but be impactful. Do something impactful. Do something that somebody else refuses to do, because you were called to do something greater that everybody else would push off to the side and think that it means nothing. But it means something to you. You know why? Because you have been uniquely agitated. You've been uniquely agitated by certain things because it's a problem that God has equipped you to solve. Question is, are you going to do it? Or are you going to let it fall by the wayside? But I believe that there's a people under the sound of my voice that's going to say, you know what? I'm going to stop being lazy. I'm going to stop just being motivated, and I'm about to be disciplined. I'm going to let that settle. Motivation only takes you so far. And after that, you got to become disciplined. Motivation to get you going. But one bad thing about motivation is, guess what? It does run out. Your motivation will run out. And when motivation runs out, guess what has to kick in? This word called discipline. I want to ask you right now, how disciplined have you been about the thing that God has placed in you that you were once motivated about? How disciplined have you been? I want you to be disciplined, all right? Guys, it's Friday. I'm going to go ahead and get off of that. But guys, it's Friday. Look here.

solid hours of power. And I love you all that are listening each and every day. Thank you so much for tuning into this broadcast every day. Love you all so much. Let's go ahead and get some music going, man. I'm excited about getting this Friday started, getting the weekend started. Coming up first, man, this is Tina Campbell. It's called We Living right here on Your Power Gospel Radio, WQFX 98.7. It is the Praise Time.

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2: All right, guys, that was Ty Tribbett with Work It Out. 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My name's LT.

That means the weekend is getting ready to get started. On, so let me tell you something, man. If you want to find me, Elder G, on Sundays, you can find me at DP Nation, Biloxi at 3 in Biloxi is a place to be. 996 Division Street right there in East Biloxi. 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Coming up next, man, this is Donald Lawrence's Call Back to Eden on your Power Gospel Radio 98.1.

All right, guys, that was Donald Lawrence with Back to Eden. Got to get back to living on top of the world. Getting back to a place that we are more than conquerors, man, to them that believe. God called for us to be the head and not the tail, above only and not beneath. There's only one way to live in God, and that is on the top. Guys, it's

0: so much greater. I speak that over your life. So you don't have to be down. You don't have to be broke. You don't have to feel bad. But you need to uplift yourself and say, you know what? I'm not going to walk by my current circumstance, but I'm getting ready to walk by faith and not by sight. I don't care what it looks like today. What I know is that every day that I wake up in the morning, guess what? I'm one step closer to my miracle, one step closer to my breakthrough, one step closer to that financial breakthrough, that financial outpouring, that resource outpouring that God is getting ready to give to me. I'm one step closer to coming out of depression, coming out of anger, coming out of unforgiveness. I am one day closer. And as long as I'm closer, guess what? I'm trusting my process. Come on. I need somebody to trust the process of God on your life, because let me tell you something. Your life is going to do nothing but get greater and greater and greater from here. That's why Paul said in Romans 12:2, he said, be not conformed into this world, but I want you to be transformed by the renewing of your mind. Your world will never change until your mind changes. And when your mind changes, watch the world around you change. Man, I'll be back.
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Now, oftentimes we get so caught up in what we're going through until we start complaining, Lord, why me? Why me? Why me? What you need to do, one day out of your busy schedule, take the time out. Visit a hospital, MD Anderson. Walk up and down those corridors, and I guarantee you, you'll come back saying, I won't complain. Give him some love as he comes.

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It drives.

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You can look at your phone and tell that it's Friday and it's 5 o'clock. So if you're not off work yet, I'm still praying for you. I'm saying a prayer literally right now that God give you strength to make it through these next 30 minutes, hour. What you got left? Some of

Sunday. Yeah, I said Sunday. The Sabbath is already getting kicked off from sundown Friday to sundown Saturday. Y'all, I'm telling y'all, if you had a long work week, go ahead and treat yourself. Because rest is holy. And I believe that somebody needs to hear this, that you need to take a rest tomorrow. Just rest yourself. Rest your body. Rest your mind. Rest your spirit. Some of y'all been ripping and running, just ripping and running, ripping and running in a rat race. And God says that rest is holy. I want you to rest. Even the God that we serve, Jehovah, Yahweh, Elohim, Elyon, even him, even he himself, he rested on the seventh day after he created the moon and the stars, the firmament and the firmaments, created the animals, the beasts of the field, the fowls of the air. After he created everything and even mankind, guess what he did? He rested. So I need y'all to take a rest, man. Rest this weekend. Kick your feet up. Watch some TV. Dive into the Word of God. Do whatever relaxes you and meditate on the Word of God. The Bible says in Psalms 1:1, he said, blessed is the man that walketh not in the counsel of the ungodly, nor standeth in the way of the sinner, nor sitteth in the seat of the scornful, but his delight is in the law of the Lord. And in that law, guess what he's going to do? He's going to meditate day and night. So this weekend will be a good time to meditate on the Word of God, especially when Sunday comes, man. That's when you can just give your all, just whatever has been plaguing you all week long, just release it. Release it in the presence of God and watch God come through for you, all right? Coming up first, man, for the 5 o'clock hour, this hour, we got Diedrich Hatton. This was called Great God on your Power Gospel Radio, man. It is the Praise Time Press.

0: And we got to brag on who God is. You know what? You know, people have taken out testimony service out of the church. You know, that's the time when we got to brag on what God has done, who he was, and how he's changing our lives. Let's bring back that testimony service and let's brag on the God that we serve. Coming up next, man, this is Larry Poe and the Glory Carriers. Local artist right here, man, in Mississippi. This is Fail Me Not on Your Power Gospel Radio. 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My name's Elder G.
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3: I hope y'all ready for a revolution, man. Kirk Franklin always gets you going, gets you through to the weekend, man. I'm excited.

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Y'all already know what time it is, man. That was Blessings on Blessings. 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

in the place at 3. That's right. At 3 o'clock, it gets lit and turned up. I would love to just hug you, love to show the love of God to you, shake your hand, be able to meet you, talk to you. And you can say, Elder G, I hear you on the radio all the time, and I had to come and see you in person. So you are welcome, man, to come to DP Nation Biloxi on Division Street at 996 Division Street in Biloxi, Mississippi. I would love to love on you. All right, guys, we're getting out of here. If you have not yet given your life to Christ, make sure you do that, man. Just welcome Jesus into your heart. Let him change your life. Be not conformed to the world, but I want you to be transformed by the renewing of your mind so that you can change culture instead of just criticizing culture. But remember this. Doesn't matter what you've done. Guess what? Doesn't matter what you do. Jesus still loves you. All right. Peace.

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Can I get a witness here? God is able, church. But you see, got to be some rain in your life. You appreciate sunshine, but it just keep on raining.